0: What a nice ending. That's Frederick Chin performing Sergei Prokofiev's Contra Dance. When I was cutting my teeth in the Boston music scene, I had a bunch of fiddle friends who played at contra dances. Those sounded a little different than what we just heard. Of course, the only rule of a contra dance is that it's a social dance that you can attend solo without a partner. A kitchen table keyboard, coming up next.
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0: David Zinman leading the Rochester Philharmonic, the Lakeian Dances by Lajos Janacek. 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

0: that was just gorgeous. If it sounded like a Cranberry song, that's because it was. Ashley Jackson performing Dreaming My Dreams by Dolores O'Riordan. Coming up next, WC grinds it out.
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0: That's Jonathan Biss with A Considered Approach to the Arabesque by Robert Schumann. Coming up, Jean Sibelius gets shanghaied by all the logistics.
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0: I just love it. I love that concerto. It's one of my favorites. The Stockholm Philharmonic featuring violinist Johan Dalin, the violin concerto by John Sibelius. John Storgaard's on the podium. Fathers and Sons coming up next.
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0: That was the second movement from the Symphony No. 3 by Gustav Mahler. It was taken and sort of adapted for a reduced orchestra by the composer Benjamin Britten and retitled What the Wildflowers Tell Me. The BBC Scottish Symphony Orchestra performing at the 2026 BBC Proms. A Queen Among Pianists, coming up.
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0: Alondra de la Parra, leading the Philharmonic Orchestra of the Americas, Imagines, by Candelario Huizar. The Muse and the Poet, coming up next.
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0: It's the ensemble Brooklyn Rider performing the string quartet number 14, Death and the Maiden by Franz Schubert. 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

0: A Suite for Strings by Arnold Schoenberg. John Malcheri conducted the Berlin Radio Symphony Orchestra on Music Through the Night. A Serenade for Strings is coming up. That's in about 10 minutes. I hope you can stick around.
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0: Telemann wrote that music for the centennial anniversary of the Hamburg Admiralty, those that enforce maritime law. It's called Water Music, the full title, Hamburg Ebb and Flood, by Georg Philipp Telemann. Reinhard Gerbel conducted Musica Antiqua Cologne on Music Through the Night. I hope you're doing well tonight. Thanks a lot for being here. Coming up, we're going to hear the first piece of music that Tchaikovsky wrote for the combination of cello and orchestra. That's in about 10 minutes. Next, trombone takes the center stage with a trombone concerto on Music Through the Night.
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0: Variations on a Rococo Theme by Tchaikovsky. Martin West conducted the San Francisco Ballet Orchestra, and they were joined by cellist Zuhl Bailey.
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0: Franz Danzi really did it all. He wrote operas, church, and chamber music. And he lived in an important time in European music. We're going to hear one of his wind quintets now, performed by the Berlin Philharmonic Winds, so you can get to know his reputation.

0: The Berlin Philharmonic wins with a wind quintet by German composer Franz Danzy. He was a contemporary of Beethoven's, who, like many in that generation, had mixed feelings about the complicated character. Danzy was also a mentor of a young Carl Maria von Weber, and his music has gone on to be widely respected. Danzy also knew a young Mozart, and the two were friends, so he really ran with quite the crowd. I'm Jalene Kahn, and I hope you're doing well and enjoying the music. It's really good to have your company.
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0: Niels Gade is remembered as one of the most important Danish composers from the mid-1800s. We just heard his Symphony No. 7, performed by the Stockholm Sinfonietta with conductor Neeme Järvi on Music Through the Night.
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0: When that performance begins, we first hear from the flute. That's because Jennifer Higdon is the older sibling. The clarinet was the instrument that her brother plays, and towards the end of that performance, the flute drops out, and the clarinet continues on this upward, progressing journey, just like Jennifer Higdon imagines her brother's soul did after he passed. Blue Cathedral by Jennifer Higdon. Robert Spano conducted the Atlanta Symphony Orchestra on Music Through the Night. I'm Jalene Kahn, and it's a pleasure to listen to these performances with you. Thanks for being here. We're going to hear a Mozart piano concerto coming up. That's about 10 minutes away.
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0: Pianist Mitsuko Uchida is a beloved interpreter of Mozart, and we just heard why. She played the Piano Concerto No. 15 by Mozart with the English Chamber Orchestra under conductor Jeffrey Tate.
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0: A Serenade for Winds by Antonín Dvořák. When that serenade was published, Johannes Brahms loved the piece so much, he called it Dvořák's finest to date. That was the Vienna Philharmonic Winds, conducted by Myung-Won Chung on Music Through the Night.
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0: Joanne Folletta conducted the Ulster Orchestra. We heard the fourth movement from Symphony No. 2 by John Knowles Payne, that symphony called In the Spring. I'm Jalene Kahn, and I hope you've enjoyed these performances. It's always nice to listen with you, so thanks for being here.
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0: guitarist Sharon Isbin and the Chamber Orchestra of Lausanne, led by Lawrence Foster. That was Fantasy for a Gentleman by Joaquin Rodrigo.
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0: There we just heard Anna Sophie Mutter, violin, and Lambert Orcus, the pianist, performing Beethoven's Violin Sonata No. 5, Spring. That was the first movement. Coming up, we'll have some ballet scenes from Alexander Glazunov and part of a Sibelius symphony as well.
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0: Symphony No. 2, First Movement, John Sibelius. That was Osmovenska conducting the Minnesota Orchestra. I'm Kevin O'Connor. 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
0: You might say A Midsummer Night's Dream was a make-or-break piece for its creator, Felix Mendelssohn. Written when he was a mere 17, the live unveiling was to be his first public appearance. He would travel 80 miles to the city of Stettin through a severe snowstorm just to make it to the podium. And he actually wrote it as a standalone concert piece, but that would all change in 16 years. By 1842, King Frederick William IV of Prussia commissioned Mendelssohn to write full incidental music for a royal production of Shakespeare's play. We'll hear the overture. It's what you tend to hear more often than anything else to A Midsummer Night's Dream from Mendelssohn.

0: Waltz Intermezzo, composed by Frank Bridge. That was Konstantin Orbelian and the Moscow Chamber Orchestra. A Sinfonia, pretty a pioneering work really for its day, from Antonio Vivaldi, is coming up a little bit later on. We'll have A Midsummer Night's Dream, some farewell to the season, I think. It is officially gone, but still feels a little summery in some places. Felix Mendelssohn, shortly.
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0: That is the beautiful Midsummer Night's Dream Overture, Felix Mendelssohn, one of his signatures. Anthony Bramall conducted the Slovak Philharmonic Orchestra.
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0: That was Village Dance from Impressions from the Countryside. 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
0: In life and music, Mozart was not always what you'd call a rigorous observer of convention. That's been established. It's an understatement, as a matter of fact, to say that he bucked convention. He seemed to live for the thrill of mixing it up. For example, conventional wisdom was that symphonies should only be in major keys. His 25th symphony and later this 40th were magnificent studies in the key of G minor. He actually ended up writing four that way. We'll have part of the symphony number 40 coming up, Mozart.

0: 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I'm Kevin O'Connor. 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

0: That was the finale to Symphony No. 40, late offering in the symphonic catalog of Mozart, Charles McCarris, and the Prague Chamber Orchestra. Coming up, a petite suite, as well as, speaking of Prague, waltzes from that beautiful city.
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0: Prague Waltzes, Antonín Dvořák. 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
0: Igor Stravinsky once quipped that Antonio Vivaldi didn't write 400 concertos. Rather, he wrote one concerto 400 times. A little unfair. We'll begrudge him for the wit, though. Truth is, there are some very superb concertos in Vivaldi's large output, and some of them were sufficiently striking to attract the attention of J.S. Bach. They're remarkable, even in today's light, not only for the wealth of invention and the outstanding quality of the music, but also the amazing range of instruments he wrote for. In this hour's case, a recorder concerto by Vivaldi coming up.

0: the bells in there toward the end, reminding us of the setting from Richard Wagner's Lohengrin, Elsa's Procession to the Cathedral. Jerry Junkin conducted the Dallas Wind Symphony with Mary Preston, the organist. A suite from Ottorino Respighi, as he often does, looking back at earlier Italy, and we'll have some Chopin on the way, too.
1: I'm Michelle Martin. 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

0: That was the Rossiniana Suite by Ottorino Respighi. Joanne Folletta conducted the Buffalo Philharmonic Orchestra. Coming up next, who was the only cellist that Chopin really respected? Well, we'll tell you in just a second and play the work.
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0: That was a Ricordo Concerto, Antonio Vivaldi, performed by Il Giardino Armonico. Giovanni Antonini was the soloist.
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0: Recorded on the 9th of September at the Royal Albert Hall, the BBC Proms. 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

0: Bebe Black, the trumpeter. She's from Huntsville, Alabama, where she started playing trumpet when she was just 11. And she had the distinction of being the first female trumpet player in the Philadelphia Orchestra's trumpet section when she was just 23 years old. Yeah, I really wanted to play trumpet, you know? But here's the weird thing about music education, at least where I was in Pennsylvania. They didn't really encourage girls to play trumpet. Isn't that really annoying? They didn't. Otherwise, yeah, I love the sound of the trumpet. Anyway, Bebe Black, the trumpet concerto in E-flat by Haydn. Pardon me while I scream off mic.
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0: The fourth movement of the Fourth Symphony by Dutch composer Richard Hall with the Residency Orchestra of The Hague performing that music. 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And you can have it. 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It's terrific. Thanks so much for joining me on this Thursday. I'm Lynn Warfel.
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0: I'm laughing because I didn't know my mic was on. How many years, decades, eons have I been doing this? It happens. 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The Ball of Beatrice d'Este by Rinaldo Hahn, and that was the Harmony Ensemble led by Stephen Richman.
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0: Daniel Barenboim leading the Chicago Symphony Orchestra. Johannes Brahms' music, Variations on a Theme by Haydn, but it really wasn't. It was the St. Anthony Chorale.
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0: Violinist Anna Sophie Mutter, Manfred Honeck, and the Berlin Philharmonic and the Mazurek by Antonín Dvořák. Hope you enjoyed that. Really kind of a peppy thing, wasn't it? I'm Lynn Worfel, a little less peppy.
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0: You know, whenever in my career I've been involved with a top 100 classical favorite countdown, this thing comes in probably at number one or at least number two all the time. Can you guess what it is? Ready? I'll give you 3 seconds. 3, 2, 1. Yep. It's always there. It's such an interesting piece historically, too. It's often called the Fate Symphony by Beethoven, who saw it as fate knocking at the door with that cadence in the beginning. And you may know that it also was fate in World War II when it was used as a signal with the underground and the resistance. V for victory in international code, also that cadence. The invasion was at hand. Look out, Omaha Beach. And Gold and Sword and Juno and Utah. The Fifth Symphony coming up.

0: The Mazurka 22 in G-sharp minor, played by Bruce Liu. 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

0: Beethoven was nothing if not a self-promoter. And when he premiered his Symphony No. 5, he was conducting. He also was playing piano at that concert just 2 days before, or 3 days before Christmas of 1808 at the Theater an der Wien in Vienna. And it was all Beethoven's music. Apparently, the entire concert lasted more than 4 hours. Yeah, well, he worked for the money. He worked hard for the money. The Symphony No. 5 in C minor with a Leipzig Gewandhaus led by Kurt Masur.
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0: Bourrée Fantasque by Emmanuel Chabrier, and that was the Orchestra of the Suisse Romande, led by Nema Yervi. 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
0: When audiences knew they were coming to hear a piece of music that Maurice Ravel had written in memory of his friends who died in service in World War I, they sure did not expect to hear this. Sunny, right? Upbeat. They said, Maurice, what the heck were you thinking? He basically said, you know, the dead are silent enough. I want to remember them in the sunshine. Written for some of the great artists of the day who gave their life in service, Le Tombeau de Couperin, coming up.

0: Summer Moon, a lovely lyrical piece by Florence Price, performed by the Solemn Quartet. That arrangement was by William Newell.
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0: The Partita number 3 in A minor, music by Johann Sebastian Bach, a collection of dance tunes, a little different from a sonata in that it stays in the same key all the way through. Angela Hewitt played piano.
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0: beautiful minuet on the name of Haydn, music by Maurice Ravel, played by Jean-Yves Thibaudet. I'm Lynn Warfel. Thank you so much for your company.
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0: A harp concerto by Devon-born Elias Parrish Alvarez, his name really Eli Parrish. His harp concerto in E-flat with Marielle Nordman and Theodor Guschelbauer leading the Strasbourg Philharmonic Orchestra.
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0: Music from Hubert Parry is known mostly for a lot of his liturgical work, but that was the fourth movement of his first symphony, played by the English Symphony Orchestra. I'm Lynn Warfel.
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5: Divertimento. Here's what I get from the old Merriam-Webster's online. An instrumental chamber work in several movements, usually light in character. I'm reminded of a great phrase from The Great Gatsby by Fitzgerald. He refers to yellow cocktail music. Well, the best-known divertimentos are by Mozart, and in the hands of a master, they become masterpieces of elegance, both light and a delight, like this one we'll hear in 25 minutes. I'm Tom Cran with the music on a Thursday afternoon.

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0: Alexander Charepnin. We heard some Russian dances. The Slovak State Philharmonic Orchestra.
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0: The Violin Concerto by Richard Strauss is where that music comes from. And that performance by Sarah Chang with the Bavarian Radio Symphony Orchestra, appropriate for Richard Strauss, and Wolfgang Sawallisch conducting. Nice to hear that. I'm Tom Cran. Good to have you here for the music this afternoon.
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0: It's called Bordel 1900, being evoked by Astor Piazzolla, and William Bennett played the flute, Simon Weinberg the guitar.
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0: The artistry of Maria Bergmann, the radio pianist from Südwestfunk, who worked there for at least a generation, it seems. And that was her recording of the Piano Sonata number 31 by Haydn.
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0: cellist Jan Vogler, who sort of rediscovered that concerto by Casals from Barcelona, or from Catalonia. That's Enrique Casals, the brother of the famous cellist Pablo Casals, writing a cello concerto. We heard the last movement there, played by Jan Vogler and the Moritzburg Festival Orchestra and Josep Caballé Domenech conducting. It is a Thursday. I'm glad you're here for the music. Hope you can stick around. I'm Tom Cran.
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2: 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Those summer trips with family, the great outdoors, the open road, packing into the family RV for fun and frolic. But if it's been a couple years since your last trip and those storage fees keep piling up, maybe it's time to donate that old RV, travel trailer, boat, or motorhome to KVPR. 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

in the U.S. in New York. Here's the Eastman Rochester Symphony and Howard Hanson with the symphony on a hymn tune by Virgil Thompson. Critic John von Rhein said it's kind of homespun, sophisticated musical analog to a Currier and Ives

0: It's the symphony on a hymn tune by Virgil Thompson, and the Eastman Rochester Symphony Orchestra was conducted by Howard Hansen. File that under Americana, classic Americana.
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0: The Swiss Italian Orchestra and Alexander Vedernikov conducting, with Chloe Hanslip playing the violin. It's a piece for violin and orchestra by Alexander Glazunov, Two Dances, a Mazurka, and then speeding things up with an Oberek. Glazunov's Music on a Thursday. I'm Tom Crane. I'm glad you're here for it and hope you can stick around.
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0: Elfrida Andre, Swedish composer, organist, and she wrote an opera based on the ancient saga known as Frithjof. That's the prelude to that suite that comes from the opera. Stockholm Symphony Orchestra, Gustav Sjökvist, conducting.
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0: Johan Svensson. The second Norwegian Rhapsody played by the Trondheim Symphony and Ole Christian Rud.
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4: 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Sometimes you just gotta chuck your principles out the window and go see the blockbuster. This composer wrote this piece for pure pleasure. It was so fun, he said, working was exuberant. Fun music, coming up. Here is the first movement from Luigi Boccherini's Sextet in E-flat, using an unusual combination of instruments, namely flute, violin, viola, horn, bassoon, and bass.